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0: that lovable rogue, his voice loud and bright. There was a spark in his eyes, a quiet ambition that hinted of dreams beyond anyone's imagination. Times have changed, seems afraid.
1: Times have changed.
0: Driven by desire and stretched to impatience, he imagined a future where he would rise above. Not bound by the rules or the weight of his beginning, he was fueled by a hope that only grew stronger. He played the class clown, joking and jesting, masking his hurt and his unspoken goals. Wit became his shield, guiding his pride, keeping trouble at bay and hiding the weight he carried. People laughed, but he held his own plans, visions of belonging, a throne, a place of his own. He saw himself as someone who could rise, challenge limits and move forward, despite the hardship of his path. And then maybe one day they'd look back at him differently, as the boy who used humour to spark something more, rising from the shadows with little to lose, proving that sometimes those who start with the least have the most to achieve. Then maybe we all do.

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0: that lovable rogue, his voice loud and bright. There was a spark in his eyes, a quiet ambition that hinted of dreams beyond anyone's imagination. Times have changed, seems afraid.
1: Times have changed.
0: Driven by desire and stretched to impatience, he imagined a future where he would rise above. Not bound by the rules or the weight of his beginning, he was fueled by a hope that only grew stronger. He played the class clown, joking and jesting, masking his hurt and his unspoken goals. Wit became his shield, guiding his pride, keeping trouble at bay and hiding the weight he carried. People laughed, but he held his own plans, visions of belonging, a throne, a place of his own. He saw himself as someone who could rise, challenge limits and move forward, despite the hardship of his path. And then maybe one day they'd look back at him differently, as the boy who used humour to spark something more, rising from the shadows with little to lose, proving that sometimes those who start with the least have the most to achieve. Then maybe we all do.

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4: 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Ricky Martin and Living La Vida Loca.

0: Zucca Diop and his track Mindset. We're looking to have a quick chat with him in the next couple of weeks, so stick around for that. 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

0: disengaged and drifting through school, noticed not for achievement but for laughter. That lovable rogue, his voice loud and bright. There was a spark in his eyes, a quiet ambition that hinted of dreams beyond anyone's imagination. Times have changed, seems afraid.
1: Times have changed.
0: Driven by desire and stretched to impatience, he imagined a future where he would rise above. Not bound by the rules or the weight of his beginning, he was fueled by a hope that only grew stronger. He played the class clown, joking and jesting, masking his hurt and his unspoken goals. Wit became his shield, guiding his pride, keeping trouble at bay and hiding the weight he carried. People laughed, but he held his own plans, visions of belonging, a throne, a place of his own. He saw himself as someone who could rise, challenge limits and move forward, despite the hardship of his path. And then maybe one day they'd look back at him differently, as the boy who used humour to spark something more, rising from the shadows with little to lose, proving that sometimes those who start with the least have the most to achieve. Then maybe we all do.

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0: 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Big up Tommy Butler.
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18: Welcome along to this week's edition of the Classic Retro Countdown. I'm Richard with you for the next couple of hours as we look back at a UK singles chart from this very week in chart history. And on the programme this week, we head back to the 4th of May, 1986. Yes, may the 4th be with you. Six new entries on the chart, 13 up, 19 down, two non-movers. And the first of our new entries is a future number one. It's Doctor and the Medics and their cover of the Norman Greenbaum song, Spirit in the Sky.

Kate Bush with The Big Sky, another single taken from the album Hounds of Love. This week, a new entry at number 39. 38 next, ZZ Top with Rough Boy.

There's ZZ Top, new entry at number 38, showing a slightly softer side to their music. It's Rough Boy. 37, Chaz and Dave, the Matchroom Mob, and Snooker Loopy.

It's Chaz and Dave with a match for a mob. Snooker Loopy, this week a new entry. The fourth of our new entries at number 37. 36 is on the way down for Aha, Train of Thought. And at 35, it comes new entry number 5, the B-52s and Rock Lobster.

It's the B-52s. And Rock Lobster, it's a new entry at this week's number 35 on this week's edition of the Classic Retro Countdown. I'm Richard Todd here on your number one station. Okay, let's play this week's number 34 now. First of our climbers this week, this one's up three places for the Force MDs and Tender Love.

0: Tender Love from the Force MDs. Haven't heard that for such a long time. Climbing through it this week's number 34. Strolling on, Maxi Priest down at 33. And at 32, It's Immaterial, Driving Away From Home.
1: Hey. Now just get in. And close the door.

Driving away from home, Jim's tune from It's Immaterial. This week down 10 places at number 32. Good to hear that again. Good to hear this next track again as well, which is Marlena on the Wall by Susan Vega at number 31. I'll also tell you that just before we move into the next part of the show, Depeche Mode, A Question of Lust down at number 30, down at 29, Stars from Hearing Aid, and down at number 28, the Decade remix of You to Me Are Everything by The Real Thing. So let's go back to number 31, Marlena on the Wall, Susan Vega.

Billy Ocean, there'll be sad songs to make you cry. Climbing Tour, this week's number 27. 4th of May, 1986. Classic Retro Countdown, Dire Straits next. Up at this week's number 26.

Dire Straits, another single lifted from the Brothers in Arms album. Climbing 13 of this week's number 26, your latest trick. 25 is down, Sam Cooke, Wonderful World. And Sam Fox is down at 24 with Touch Me, I Want Your Body. And climbing at number 23, The Cure and Boys Don't Cry.

Last week at number 22, this week at 31. Or is that the other way round? No, yeah, definitely the other way round. Last week at 31, this week at number 22. It's Van Halen and Why Can't This Be Love? And last week's 35, up 12 before that for The Cure and Boys Don't Cry. Down at 21, Cliff Richard and the Young Ones, former number one, Living Doll. And let's go into the top 20 for the 4th of May 1986 with this week's number 20.

Down five places at this week's number 20, there's Simple Minds and All the Things She Said. Number 19 is down for the SOS Band, The Finest. And at this week's number 18, up seven, All in All, is Joyce Sims.

Joyce Sims, All in All. Climbing 7 at this week's number 18. 17 down 1, Atlantic Star, Secret Lovers. And at 16, it's up 8 for Princess, I'll Keep on Loving You.

Princess, I'll Keep On Loving You. Last week at number 24, this week number 16. Okay, let's finish the first hour now with this week's highest climber, or joint highest climber, actually. Up 15 places at this week's number 13. Sorry, this week's number 15. It's Peter Gabriel and Sledgehammer.

Welcome along to the second hour of the show. It is the Classic Retro Countdown. It is the 4th of May, 1986. The full top 14 songs come in. We start at this week's number 14, down from last week's number 8. There's Big Country and Look Away. Number 13, down one for Aura. This is You and Me Tonight.

It's Aura, You and Me tonight. This week it's number 13. And at number 12, the cast from the kids' TV show Grange Hill.

It's the cast of Grange Hill and Just Say No. Last week at number 5, this week down at number 12. And number 11 is this week's highest new entry and on its way to number 1 in 1986.

0: There's the celebrity version of the Chicken Song by Spitted Image. This week's highest new entry at number 11 and on its way to number one back in 1986. May the 4th, 1986 on the Classic Retro Countdown. And we've got the top 10 coming up next. And we start with No Move at number 10, a cover of a George Benson song from the 70s. Whitney Houston took it into the top 10 in 1986. It's The Greatest Love of All and it's playing next.
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0: George Benson took his version of that song just to number 27 in the charts in 1977. 9 years later, Whitney Houston took it all the way to number 8. The greatest love of all. This week, no move at number 10, getting our top 10 underway from the 4th of May, 1986. And down at this week's number 9 next, from the movie Highlander, it's Queen and A Kind of Magic.
1: It's a kind of magic.

Queen, A Kind of Magic. Great song. Down three of this week's number nine. Classic retro countdown, 4th of May 1986. Okay, the top 10 continues now with a song that had been number one in the UK charts in the 60s, but it was back due to the power of TV advertising in 1986. Marvin Gaye climbing three at number eight with I Heard It Through the Grapevine.

May the 4th, 1986 on this week's Classic Retro Countdown. Five star, number seven, Can't Wait Another Minute. We have a brand new number one on our chart this week because last week's number one is down five places for George Michael. A Different Corner is this week's number six.

George Michael down at this week's number six with a different corner. Top five time now. Almost. Played you the wrong song then. Number five. Down to Janet Jackson. First major solo hit for Janet

Janet Jackson, What Have You Done For Me Lately? Last week's number 3, this week's number 5. And here comes our joint highest climber. Peter Gabriel's Sledgehammer climbed 15 places at number 15. And this one climbs 15 places at number 4. On its way to a peak of number 2 back in 1986. Patti LaBelle and Michael McDonald together with On My Own.

written by Burt Bacharach and Carol Bayer-Sager. This On My Own. Patti LaBelle and Michael McDonald. This week, the joint highest climber up 15 places at number 4. Three songs left to play you in this week's top 3. All the songs are climbers. And the first is this week's number 3.

Counting down to the number one this week in 1986. This is the Classic Retro Countdown. And there's Level 42 with Lessons in Love this week, climbing six places at number three. Next up, it's number two. It's chart peak back in 1986. Just missing out on the top spots is another huge hit for Madonna. Last week's number four. This week's number two is Live to Tell.

0: Madonna, this week's number two, and Live to Tell. And there's your chart for this week. 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
0: So it's been May the 4th, 1986. Live to Tell, Madonna's number two, and the brand new number one this week is Falco and Rock Me Amadeus. Thanks for your company this week. Back same time, same place next week. May 1971, next week, so some early 70s music on the show. Look after yourself. Thanks for listening this week. Stay safe, and I'll talk to you next time when the Classic Retro Countdown will return here on your number one station. Ta-ra. Britain's number one.

and a very warm welcome along to this week's edition of the Classic Retro Countdown. I'm Richard Todds with you for the next 2 hours as we look back at a classic UK Top 40 singles chart and count down the numbers through from 40 to number one. May the 3rd, 1982 is where we're heading back this week. 7 new entries, 14 up, 16 down and 3 non-movers. And we start with one of those fallers down 2 places at this week's number 40. Sharon Brown, I Specialize in Love, will play next.

is the first song on the programme this week. Sharon Brown, I Specialise in Love. Down two places, this week's number 40. Seven new entries on the charts. And here comes the first.

There's Blondie and Island of Lost Souls. It's the first of our seven new entries this week at number 39. Number 38, down for Status Quo, Dear John. And at 37, it's down five for Daryl Hall and John Oates with Private Eyes.

Last week's number 32, this week down 5 at 37, Daryl Hall and John Oates on the Classic Retro Countdown. There's Private Eyes, 3rd of May 1982. Number 36 next, the first of three non-movers.

A new entry at this week's number 35 from the Associates, as Club Country. And a 34, new from Depeche Mode, it's The Meaning of Love.

number 33 this week, the Jay Giles Band and Freeze Frame. And before that, at number 34, a new entry from Depeche Mode, The Meaning of Love. Classic retro countdown, 3rd of May 1982. 32, Fantasy Island Tight Fit, that's new. 31, it's new from Junior, Mama used to say. Both of those we're going to park for a few weeks and we will play them, as they will both be top 10 when we're back in 1982 in a few weeks' time. Number 30 is our new entry, number 4. It's the Tottenham Hotspur Football Club, together with Chaz and Dave. Here's a new entry at number 30 then, called Tottenham.

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0: disengaged and drifting through school, noticed not for achievement but for laughter. 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There was a spark in his eyes, a quiet ambition that hinted of dreams beyond anyone's imagination. Times have changed, seems afraid.
1: Times have changed.
0: Driven by desire and stretched to impatience, he imagined a future where he would rise above. Not bound by the rules or the weight of his beginning, he was fueled by a hope that only grew stronger. He played the class clown, joking and jesting, masking his hurt and his unspoken goals. 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

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Then maybe we all do.

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11: And I'm Dan Ellis-Jones, and let me take you back to a time when interest rates weren't interesting and the cost of living was about having enough to buy around. How will I do this? Well, I hop into my time machine, which will grumpily take me to another time and place. And after a quick change into the laughable fashion they wore back then, I'll fill your ears with the new entries and climbers on the chart of that day. Now, I just tap in this code given to me by a shadowy figure who looks like he's in sync with the Backstreet Boys, but he's prepared to take steps and will take that with any new kids on the block until he's blue in the face. And also Westlife. Oh, off we go on the A roads of time and the B roads of hairstyles. Where are we going to end up? What year will it be?
16: 1990.
11: No longer the 80s, but still not quite grown up enough to be in the 90s.
16: This week's Top 30.
11: In the Top 30, there are 5 new entries, 10 going up, 13 going down, and 2 non-movers.
18: Step by step.
11: And because I'm totally disorganised, and 1990 was one hell of a busy year, let's run down the tunes from 30 to 20 really quickly, so then I can fit in all the key bits of 1990 and get to number one in 1 hour. The 80s were gone, the boy bands weren't.
18: Step by step.
11: New Kids on the Block were taking it step by step at this week's
18: step by step.
11: 1990 was definitely a transition year for music, and the first lightning seeds of Britpop were appearing. And here's just one of those on this week's chart. At 29, in Spiral Carpets, and She Comes in the Fall.
18: She

0: taking their name from the knitted aliens called the Clangers and the monster that made soup. The Soup Dragons are a new entry with I'm Free at this week.
1: Number 28.

0: because no one was entirely sure of what the 90s sound would be, many played it safe and released old tracks with a new 90s beat. Here's one of 4 or 5 in the chart this week, California Dreaming by River City People.
1: New entry,
0: number 27.
2: California Dreaming.
0: Force was strong with the rave and dance culture in the 90s. And the Belgium Technotronic found a sound, and they kept with it. This is their fourth hit, Rockin' Over the Beat. Another
1: new entry
0: at this week's
1: number 26.
0: Massivo, featuring Tracy, were huge for decades. No, of course they weren't. But they did chart in 1990 with this cover of Minnie Riperton's 1975 hit, Loving You, at 9.

what? And this is like concentrated early 90s dance. Chad Jackson, hear the drummer, get wicked. Yes, people actually did say wicked back then. Down 10 at this week's number 23.

0: He's still hanging in there with that uniquely Stock Aitken and Waterman 80s sound. Jason Donovan just wanted another night. Down at this week's number 23. Yet another
1: new entry
0: with Diana Ross getting with the musical plan and letting Phil Chill remix her hit I'm Still Waiting.
2: And I'm still waiting.
3: You abandoned me. Now don't live here anymore.
0: And finally with the remix, Double Trouble, better known for their 1989 hit with Rebel MC Street Tough. This is up four at this week's
1: number 21
0: with Rose Royce's Love Don't Live Here Anymore. And that rapidly takes us to
1: this week's top 20.
0: And we're into the top 20 best-selling hits this week in 1990. And almost 10 years after the second British invasion of the US charts, there was something of a US version on the UK charts. A 90s American sound was appearing with the likes of Bobby Brown and Boyz II Men. And one of the biggest albums was A Rhythm Nation by Janet Jackson. And this is All Right, up nine at this week's
1: number 20.

Janet Jackson, All Rights. So, in the next hour, we will run down the top 30 from this week in 1990. I'll play the new entries, the climbers, and of course the number one song this week. You're going to hear an eclectic mix from Poison to MC Hammer to the Stone Roses, and maybe some songs you've forgotten. I'll also dip into the big news stories of the year, run down what's at the flicks and who is successful at the Oscars. And I'll probably mention something about a big football competition. It's a busy old year. The Iron Curtain was lifted in 1989 with various revolutions across Eastern Europe. First real elections were held in 1990 in Hungary and Czechoslovakia, and also Germany reunited. The Hubble Space Telescope was launched. Tim Berners-Lee invented the World Wide Web, so that went fairly well for him. And the Nintendo Game Boy was released globally. So let's try and fit everything in. Moving on with the chart, down 3 at 19. You've Got a Friend, Big Fun and Sonia. And up 2 at this week's 18, Adamski, Killer with Seal.

0: It's the Retro Chart Show. I'm Dan Ellis-Jones. It's 1990. That was Killer Adamski with Seal, up two at this week's 18. Killer spent 16 weeks in the top 40, four of those at number one. One of this year's most memorable hits. For England football fans, the summer was particularly special because 1990 was a World Cup year, and it was held from the 8th of June to the 8th of July in Italy. Believe it or not, hopes were high from an England squad that boasted Gary Lineker, Paul Gascoigne and Peter Shilton, as well as many other talented players. Not only that, there was actually a good England football song.
1: Well, some of the crowd are on the pitch.
0: New Order teamed up with Keith Allen and England, and it became the tune of the summer.
1: Well, some of the crowd are on the pitch. They think it's all over.
0: As for the football, well, England started a bit averagely in the group stage, with possibly the best Republic of Ireland side ever, the Netherlands and Egypt. England drew against Ireland and the Netherlands and managed a 1-0 win over Egypt.
2: Express yourself, create the space.
0: Somehow that earned England the top spot in the group and placed it in the last 16. They faced Belgium, and there was no score, so it went into injury time, and Gazza made one of his trademark runs.
3: Harris challenges Gascoigne, free kick given to England. A minute left, Gascoigne shaping to take it, and chipped in, and volleyed in, and it's there by David Platt! England has done it in the last minute of extra time!
0: So, with a bit of luck and a David Platt volley that still sends shivers down the spine, England progressed to the quarterfinals to meet a very slick Cameroon side. England got the first goal but gave away a penalty for 1-1. Cameroon got ahead 4 minutes later, and Lineker slotted a penalty in on 88 minutes.
4: It's all square!
0: Taking the game into extra time. It was 105 minutes into the game, and Lineker once again was standing at the penalty spot, knowing his next kick could take England into the semi-final.
5: And in comes Lineker and scores! England are in the semi-final!
0: The semi-final was in Turin, and in the 60th minute, Germany went ahead with an Andreas Bremer free kick. Gary Lineker equalised for England with 10 minutes left. In extra time, both sides struck the post, and England had another Platt goal disallowed for offside, raising the tension even higher. And so, it was on to penalties.
3: And England move into new territory. So now Stuart Pearce, who's done the job for Nottingham Forest, can he do it for England? He can't! Ilner has made a save. Olatone has got an opportunity here to put the Germans 4-3 up in the shootout. He has. They lead 4-3, and that means that England have to score the next one to stay in it. What a responsibility for Chris Waddle now. Ilner knows that if he keeps Waddle out here, Germany are in the final and England are out. Would you want to be Chris Waddle now? And England are out of the World Cup. West Germany are through to the final on penalty kicks.
0: And England's nemesis was victorious against us once again. And to make matters worse, England lost the third place playoff against Italy. On a brighter note, World in Motion got to number 21 in Germany and number 2 in the Eurochart Hot 100, and it spent 2 weeks at number 1 in the UK. And 33 years on, and although the England women's team are currently European champions, just like Diana Ross, I'm still waiting for that men's England team World Cup win. But unlike England, we'll make progress. But we're going up the chart. Down at 2 at 17, Great Song of Indifference, Bob Geldof. Down 3 at 16, Doing the Do, Betty Boo. And this is up 2 at this week's
6: number 15.
0: Poison, I'm Skinny Bop.
7: I'm a

It's the Retro Chart Show. And that's Skinny Bop by Poison. Up to this week to number 15. Difficult to know where to start with Poison. They were just one of the biggest 80s glam rock bands ever. This actually was as high as it went, number 15. Didn't go any higher, but you'll be glad to know Poison is still going strong. Just like my cup of tea. But not everyone was going strong. Margaret Thatcher had a pretty good 80s, and she was now into her 11th year as Prime Minister in 1990. She decided to change the way people were taxed, and thought a change from council rates based on home ownership to a tax on every person over 18 was a good idea.

0: called it the community charge. Everyone else called it the poll tax. Neil Kinnock, the leader of the Labour opposition, summed up the country's mood.
1: The Prime Minister must be just about the last person in the country who believes all that claptrap. What the people of Britain know is that from Sunday, they will have imposed upon them a tax of monstrous injustice and cost, and it will have been imposed by her government. It is incompatible with democracy.
0: And tensions built up until...
2: Rioters have been fighting running battles with police in central London tonight. The police now say 341 people have been arrested after a demonstration ended in violence.
0: Known as the poll tax riots, the public mood was one of civil disobedience, with large numbers of people refusing to pay. This scared the incumbent Conservative government, and they eventually decided to bring about the end of a controversial era later in the year.
3: Tonight, the key to 10 Downing Street lies in the hands of her party. She led them to victory three times, then they turned on her.
4: Ladies and gentlemen, we're leaving Downing Street for the last time after 11 and a half wonderful years, and we're very happy that we leave the United Kingdom in a very, very much better state than when we came here 11 and a half years ago.
0: The end came quickly, and it took the country a while to get used to a world without Maggie moulding it to her image. And then there was a hard-won fight for the leadership, with John Major winning out and keeping the Tories in power for another 7 years. I'm not sure many people would have described Thatcher as jazzy, but some definitely would have said she was nothing but trouble. I suspect Glenn Medeiros wasn't singing about her when he teamed up with Bobby Brown.

0: And up 8 places this week, She Ain't Worth It, Glenn Medeiros featuring Bobby Brown. At 14, Before It, down 3, Thinking of You, that's Maureen. Other things that happened in 1990, well, the very first McDonald's opened in Moscow in January. Nelson Mandela was released from prison in February, and the Human Genome Project was officially launched. And on the chart, down 2 at 12, The Only Rhyme That Bites, MC Tunes vs 808 Slate. Down 3 at 11, Hold On by Wilson Phillips.
1: Stand by for action.
0: Top 10. And into the top 10, down 5 at 10. Oops Up by Snap.
2: Okay, here we go.
0: Close to You, Maxi Priest, down 2 at 9. World of Motion. England and New Order, down 2 at 8. And that is FAB, featuring MC Parker. Thunderbirds Ago, up 5 at 7.

0: don't you, Parker?
1: Yes, Benite.
2: Yeah, baby.
0: Sometimes Parker's little talent comes in very useful.
2: Hardcore, Doc.
3: Brains, call the boys. This is a job for international rescue. International rescue. International rescue.

0: may be. Anything can happen in the next half hour. Anything can happen. Anything can happen.
1: Control to Thunderbird 3.
2: Spectrum is green.
1: Blast off.
3: I'll put this down to the UK's love of novelty records. Thunderbird Go, FAB featuring MC Parker, up 5 at number 7. So what was on at the multiplex? Well, Dances with Wolves was the best picture in 1990. The best actress? Well, Kathy Bates for Misery. She got that. What a fantastic movie that was. And the best actor was Jeremy Irons for Reversal of Fortune. Dances with Wolves was the film at the Oscars with 12 nominations and 7 awards.
4: Can't touch this.
3: But Home Alone was actually the biggest grossing film in 1990, bringing in $476 million in 1990. Unchained Melody was the biggest selling single

0: in 1990, there was a real sense of hope and a new stability in the world with Nelson Mandela's release ending apartheid and the fall of the USSR ending the Cold War. In the middle of summer, though, there was suddenly a change of focus. Saddam Hussein, the authoritarian ruler of Iraq, made a decision that still affects global politics to this day.
1: At 2 a.m. local time on August the 2nd, Iraqi troops crossed the border into Kuwait, and its army of just 20,000 men was swept aside in a matter of hours. As the troops established themselves in key positions, Iraq announced that Kuwait's government had been overthrown by an internal revolution.
0: Now, the real reason that Saddam decided to invade isn't known, but it is thought that Kuwait's oversupply of oil that was keeping global oil prices low was a possible trigger point. In 1990, Iraq was bankrupt, and this, along with Kuwaiti refusal to provide Iraq with financial aid, pushed Saddam over the edge. The invasion led to a seven-month-long occupation, and once a UN-mandated deadline to withdraw passed, a US-led coalition was created.
2: Iraq will not be permitted to annex Kuwait. And that's not a threat, not a boast, just the way it's going to be.
0: The US gave Iraq a deadline of the 15th of January 1991 to leave Kuwait or face war. Saddam ignored the deadline.
3: The 28 countries with forces in the Gulf area have exhausted all reasonable efforts to reach a peaceful resolution, have no choice but to drive Saddam from Kuwait by force. Air attacks are underway against military targets in Iraq.
4: During the night, hundreds of American and British aircraft have mounted attacks on targets in Iraq and occupied Kuwait. Earlier, the Americans said the operation had been very successful. They say there was little or no Iraqi opposition. All Allied aircraft are said to have returned safely.
0: The war continued for 5 weeks in total, with the land assault starting on the 24th of February, and within 100 hours, a ceasefire was agreed with the Iraqi forces. But not before 700 oil wells were set alight, and they burnt for 8 months or more. And also a possible 50,000 Iraqis and 292 coalition soldiers were killed, and over 70,000 Iraqi and about 1,250 coalition soldiers were wounded.

0: week in 1990. That was Roxette. It Must Have Been Love. Although it's down two this week, I had some extra time, so I squeeze it in. 1990 was the year of the Game Boy, the handheld game, just to clarify that. The Hubble Space Telescope was launched into orbit, and Hubble Bubble, the chewing gum, went on sale. It was a hubbly kind of year. Macaulay Culkin taught all 10-year-olds how to booby-trap a house at Christmas in Home Alone. And as I mentioned a bit earlier, the first wave of Britpop emerged, and we liked it. The Stone Roses got themselves a
1: new entry
0: at this week.

Stone Roses, bringing Britpop to 1990. And it's also the highest new entry in this week's chart at number 4. That's One Love. So, other things that happened in 1990, let's squeeze a couple more in before the end of the show. Well, the first McDonald's opened in Moscow in January. Twin Peaks freaked and fascinated TV fans for the first time. And the Human Genome Project was officially launched. And Neighbours continued to be enthralling for uni students, school kids, and people who could watch TV at 1 p.m. and again at 5:30. Craig McLaughlin cashed in with his band, and they are up one this week's.

0: Craig McLaughlin, check 1, 2. Hey Mona, up one this week at number 3. Not doing too bad from his neighbour's date, was he? All right, we are now right at the top of the chart. So, what happened from last week to this week? Has Nessun Dorma by Luciano Pavarotti, yes, he's there. Was he there at number 2? Is he there at number 2 this week? Or is it Elton John, Sacrifice, Healing Hands? So, who do you think could be at this week's
1: number 2?
0: It's Luciano Pavarotti. Thanks to the Italian World Cup and the BBC coverage.

0: just before we play this week's number one, let's recap the top 30 this week in 1990, as compiled in the UK by the official charts company. Five new entries. There are 10 going up, 13 going down, and 2 non-movers. Down 7 at 30, Step by Step, the new kids on the block in Spiral Carpets. She Comes in the Fall, up 1 at 29. New entry at 28, I'm Free Soup Dragons. Carry the Blame, A Californian Dreaming, A River City People, new entry at 27. Another new entry at 26, Rockin' All Over the Beat, Technotronic. Loving You, Massivo featuring Tracy, is up 2 at 25 and down 10 at 24. Hear the Drummer, Get Wicked, Chad Jackson. Jason Donovan, Another Night, is at 23. And another new entry at 22, I'm Still Waiting, Phil Chill Remix, Diana Ross. Love Don't Live Here Anymore, Double Trouble, is up 4 at 21.
1: This week's top 20.
0: And into the top 20 best-selling singles. All right, Janet Jackson, up 9 at 20. Down at 19, You've Got a Friend, Big Fun and Sonia. Killer, Adamski, up 2 at 18. Down 2 at 17. Great Song of Indifference by Bob Geldof. Betty Boo is doing the do and she's down 3 at 16. And up at 15, Unskinny Bop by Poison. Maureen Thinking of You is down at 14 and up 8 at 13. She Ain't Worth It, Glenn Medeiros featuring Bobby Brown. The Only Rhyme That Bites, MC Tunes vs 808 State, is down 2 at 12 and down 3 at 11. Hold on, that's Wilson Phillips.
1: This week's top 10.
0: And into the top 10 best-selling singles this week in 1990. Down 5 at 10, Oops Up, Snap, Close to You. Maxi Priest is down 2 at 9 and down 2 at 8. World in Motion, England and New Order. Thunderbirds Are Go, FAB featuring MC Parker, up 5 at 7 and up 3 at 6. You Can't Touch This, MC Hammer. It Must Have Been Love, Roxette's down 2 at 5. And the highest new entry at 4, One Love, The Stone Roses. Up 1 at 3, Mona, Craig McLaughlin and Check 1-2. And a non-mover at 2 this week, Nessun Dorma, Luciano Pavarotti. So that means
1: number 1
0: is Elton John, Sacrifice, Healing Hands. Yet again, number 1. Well done to Elton John.

0: Elton John, congratulations, number one in 1990 this week. And that's it from me. Thanks so much for listening. That's another Retro Chart Show done and dusted. I will be back to do another one and take you off to a different place, a different year, with some different music.
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26: Hello, I'm Tony Mantor. 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Today's guests are unlike any we've had before. What started as a family singing together in their living room during one of the world's most uncertain times turned into an international phenomenon. 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Behind the harmonies and the headlines is a family with a much deeper mission. They've used their platform to support important causes, bring people together, and prove that music can still be a force for empathy and positive change. Now with their debut album, Hollow Chapters, the Marsh family is here to talk about the journey from a family living room in Kent to millions of screens around the world, the stories behind the music, and why authenticity and kindness matter now more than ever. Thanks for joining us today. It's a pleasure to have you here.
27: Not at all. It's great to be here. There's four of the six of us. The two girls are still at school, sadly, so they're missing.
26: Okay. All right. For those who are discovering you for the first time, tell us who the Marsh family is and, of course, your musical journey.
27: So the Marsh family is a group of six musicians, two parents and four kids based in the UK who were hobbyists up to the pandemic. And we started sharing some of our videos, like everyone, when people were bored during lockdowns. And to our surprise, people were interested and amused by them. And that gave us a kind of bit of an incentive to keep going and put some extra time and effort in. And over the past 6 years, we've moved from hobbyists to something a bit more than hobbyists. And we're excited to have released a first album not long ago.
26: When your video started reaching millions of people around the world, what was the moment you realized, man, our lives have changed forever? What are we going to do with this?
28: I mean, weirdly, I think we realized it awfully quickly, because people talk about things happening overnight, but for us it really did. And it was literally, we went to bed and everything was normal, and the next morning a million people had watched our video, and suddenly there were people outside during lockdown, which was absolutely terrifying. In a strange way, although it happened overnight, because we were all in lockdown, we could only see into people's living rooms in the way that everyone was watching us through these little screens.
26: Sure.
28: So it allowed us to feel a little bit separate from it. I mean, we got amazing messages from all over the world. And we still have people who, in those very early days, messages from Australia and Canada who kind of check in all the time. But it allowed us to go back to school and life when things opened up and not feel completely strange and not feel like people were looking at us in a different way. So we were lucky, but it did really happen overnight.
26: With all this happening, you've appeared on shows like Good Morning America, Jimmy Kimmel Live. What stands out the most to you from all those experiences?
0: I mean, it's obviously crazy hearing stuff like that back because it all happened in such a weird kind of bubble of time. Definitely the one that stands out the most for us was we were on Comic Relief in 2022, I believe it was, which was huge for us. It was a very weird experience again because rather than the usual crowd being there, they were sort of filtering people in and out, socially distanced. But yeah, the experiences and the shows and the people that we've gotten to talk to from making our music in our living room, which is where it started, is crazy to think about.
26: Your work has been praised by people like Hugh Grant, Spike Lee, and many others. Has there been one compliment or message that really touched you as a family?
28: I think, I mean, obviously the famous people are pretty jaw-dropping and we get very excited about that. But I think the first message that I got from a nurse who was working in an intensive care unit at the beginning of COVID, who messaged and said, your video made my day a little bit easier. Like that was kind of what prompted us to keep going, even though it's been complicated and as life has changed, obviously we've had to be flexible.
26: Sure.
28: Those kind of messages were the ones that meant the most to us, I think.
26: Now, we've got two of the four siblings that are part of this today. What is it like doing this as a family with your parents? Because lots of times that disconnect happens as you hit your teens and you want to have your own lives. So how does it feel now to have this family unit working together?
1: I think in some senses, it's definitely a benefit. I think there was always like a close understanding that we had with each other, you know, that wasn't really going to change dramatically with the music. And so far, like in the balance of how we've done anything's always felt really comfortable with how everyone's feeling about the music. Like we are constantly kind of negotiating, and there's always kind of elements that are somebody's frustrated on any given day, as there would be in any house.
26: Sure.
1: And so I think it does add like a unique spin to some of the songwriting dynamics at times. But overall, I'd say it's actually a really, really nice way of kind of making sure that everyone still stays in close contact. I'm now, obviously, as you can tell, I'm in a different place. I'm at university and yet the music is still a very good way of kind of like making sure that we stay in touch, stay together.
26: Good, good. Now, you brought something up, which I think is really interesting, is the family dynamic. So it all sounds good when people say, oh, you're doing it as a family. That's just great. But it's not always easy. I mean, music isn't easy. Just life isn't easy. So I've got a couple, three questions here. Who's the perfectionist? Who's the comedian? And who's the one that keeps everyone on schedule?
0: I think the perfectionist is the easiest answer there. Dad is by far the most perfectionist, especially since we've started being more professional about things. He's very hard on himself, but equally if you're sort of recording some vocal line or some harmony, especially because we normally have the issue that part of our music is we layer lots of harmonies on top. So whoever sings a harmony first, however they do it, everybody else has to copy that. So there's always people complaining about, why has he done that stupid timing? But yeah, Dad's definitely the perfectionist, but I think that's how we get our kind of unique sound.
26: Okay.
28: In terms of comedian, I don't know. I think that hat gets passed around. It does tend to affect, you know, who's in the best frame of mind. I think Thomas is often quite positive and will be an entertaining. But keeping people on schedule, I mean, if it's a feeding schedule, probably me.
26: Okay, all right. Well, I would say that's probably not surprising. The mother's usually the anchor, right?
28: I think that just naturally happens that, we just have to work to all of our schedules. And I tend to know what everybody else is doing outside of the world of music. So that's often my role.
0: We've had to make a full online calendar now because it was getting too out of control with everyone. So mum's fully got like an organized schedule where you have to tick whether you're

0: our youngest, who sings that lead single, has always loved Greek mythology. And so we wanted to make sure that all of the kids and everybody in the family had an opportunity both to be front and center of one of the songs and also make sure that they brought their preferences and what they enjoyed and brought their kind of heart and emphasis and soul kind of into the different tracks. So yeah, Hollow Chapters it refers to this sense that there's a kind of danger of all these Greek warriors, of course, people that know the myth, that are going to drop out as a surprise in the middle of the city and raise the town of Troy. And in some ways, you know, some of these themes of the album reflect what we've been singing about since the pandemic, because we've often, whether it's parody kind of social media content or the slightly more serious, more perfectionist songs that we've done in the studio, want to talk about what's real in people's lives. And I think there's lots in some of those older stories that are still with us now when it comes to information and questions of truth and conspiracy and that kind of stuff. So yeah, that's some of what we wanted to get into in the album. It's kind of linked by theme rather than by genre or any one individual.
1: I think this is really interesting that this CD makes a move into original songwriting. Why was now the right time to tell your own stories instead of the parodies like you were just talking about?
2: I think kind of writing our own music isn't something necessarily new. It was just something that came to the forefront in the last year or so when we decided we wanted it to be a real project. As you say, like the parody stuff, particularly for the online audiences, that was always the focus going up to that point. But a couple of the songs on the album had been kind of being loosely written and compiled, and the kind of nascent ideas were forming even 3 or 4 years ago, as far back as that. And so we decided last year, given that it was a particularly kind of appropriate point, I think, in our, like, kind of, as Dad mentioned, a lot of it being about like kind of cycles of life and similar themes. And I think we felt that in the current both global context and personal context, that kind of the period around 2024, 25 was a good opportunity to kind of delve into our original music and see where we could take it.
1: Now, A New Way kind of tackles themes of generational frustration. What conversations inspired that song, and what message do you hope that people hear out of this?
2: I think the song definitely came out of just a frustration with constantly seeing the same kind of news headlines and stories and kind of trajectories, whether it's to do, like, from a personal perspective, to do with like kind of climate crises, and also from a political perspective, a lot of the stuff that we've been kind of on an individual level parodying was also kind of, you know, it does really like build up and take its toll when you keep seeing the same sort of news cycles, news stories coming up again and again. And I think it was that pent up frustration that we definitely hope to convey in the lyrics of the song, and the idea that we just need to break away, not just from the individual cases of each new story, but from the kind of cycles that cause them.
1: Okay. Now, your music often reflects personal experiences. Lots of times that has a big meaning to people. Now, one is also including Daniel's health challenges. How has that adversity shaped your creativity and strengthened the family bond within your music?
3: Yeah, I think it's always been something that we have kind of discussed. There have been various things that have come up, and as a family, we've talked about them. And interestingly, when we have sung about them, we've had very different responses. Some people, and I think this kind of feeds into what Alfie was talking about with A New Way and this idea that the next generation are going to somehow do things differently or change things. And yet we also get a lot of things aimed at us about why we shouldn't be talking to our children about politics or menopause or some of the ailments and illnesses that we all experience. And yet, if we don't, how on earth are we going to expect them to sort of understand or move forward or do something differently? So I think it was, from our point of view, just another source of information to sort of build upon and find a way of kind of putting a spin on it that makes it easier for all of us to deal with. But it does often resonate with people outside of our walls, we found, when we sing about things that matter to us.
0: I think one of the things we learned way back in the pandemic time is the power, sometimes unintentionally, is the power of music. It doesn't have to be perfect music. Everything doesn't have to be, you know, auto-tuned or absolutely, but like as long as it's got that authenticity and the message is somehow there and people can see it and hear it, it really reaches and moves people. And that's what we found when we shared songs. Sometimes people didn't really care what we were singing about. It was just to watch

0: some other people singing in the pandemic days, but we've discovered that we can kind of move people, and we've learned from that mirror, I suppose, because we haven't had other influences, right? One of the nice things is very frustrating being a family, as Tom mentioned, of being a perfectionist and learning how the industry works and being kind of fiercely independent and having a grassroots global support. But one of the nice things about it is you can sing about what you want.
1: Yes, very true.
2: I was just going to add there that what we've discovered, certainly when we sang about things that a lot of the time people wouldn't talk about, like my dad's thankfully successful battle with prostate cancer. We did a song about prostate cancer, and a lot of people then said, I spoke to my dad for the first time about this situation because your song gave me a way into it. So we found that actually a song, whether it's politics or health, can cross a boundary and people will talk about it, and it will give them an in to be able to raise a topic or investigate something further that they might not have felt comfortable doing before. So yeah, we've been quite lucky that we've been able to sort of step across quite a lot of those boundaries with music, sometimes funny, other times not.
1: I'm glad you brought that up, because you've openly supported mental health awareness, NHS charities, prostate cancer, like you just mentioned. Have you found, and you just kind of mentioned that, but can you elaborate and expand on that, what you got for response from people? Because, like you said, some of these things that you just mentioned are hard to talk about. People don't want to talk about it. And this music allows you to get out there, expand on things that you want to, and really put a message across. How have you found that message to, number one, hit the audience? And then what has their response been back to you because of it?
0: I mean, in terms of the response back, the amount of support that we've received, like for making this album that we just released, is grassroots funded. It was from a Kickstarter. We had incredible support, like that we weren't expecting, that paid for the studio time and the mastering and, you know, loads of extra plugins and allowed us to add a couple of extra tracks and that kind of thing. But what's been really exciting, to be honest, is in the last couple of years, it's only since last year that we've been brave enough to sally forth outside of these four walls and beyond the camera and into the real world and playing music initially at open mics and now, you know, at gigs. And it's been so incredible to have people coming up to us. Some of them have been following us for ages and some of them haven't, but just kind of having that personal response, it's been quite overwhelming, to be honest, at times.
1: Yeah.
0: To actually look someone in the eyes and for them to say, you helped us through that, or you gave us a bit of relief from this, or we took this action because of that. So it's heartened us, I think. It's given us, it's kicked us on, it's given us the will, beyond just having fun with one another as a family, which we could always do. That's as much as anything, I think, is what's driven us on to get to a point where we had something that we could share with people to capture this moment.
1: Yeah.
2: I would say it's obviously, from our point of view, not always sweetness and light, because what we do positively to do with, you know, sort of health things or funny songs.
1: Sure.
2: Equally, if you step into the world of politics, you will incite as much as you will comfort.
1: Oh, yeah.
2: So we have become, you know, I don't think you ever become immune to these things, but we certainly are aware that there are very differing opinions.
1: Sure.
2: When you put your head above the parapet, you expect to get things thrown at you. So it has been interesting. And I think as much as we kind of protect certainly each other and the kids, obviously.
1: Right.
2: It's never a bad thing, I think, for people to understand, for the kids to understand that there are people out there who have very, very different opinions.
1: Yes.
2: And why that might be. So that's been useful.
1: That leads me to the two boys. Being a mom and a dad, you understand life more because you're older. You've just mentioned several things that because of that, but you also understand that when you touch other people in certain ways because of your music and whatever, and they tell you about it, it gives you that inner warmth that you're doing something that's good. Now, younger kids, and don't take this personally, don't always get that, you know, because they're still learning life. They're still getting part of what's going on in the world. So how does it feel to the both of you when people come up and they might bypass your mom and your dad to tell you maybe what your song meant to their family or them, or how it helped them through a difficult time?
3: Yeah, it's an amazing feeling. I mean, I think because it's such a unique experience that we've had, obviously it happened at sort of different timings and ages for all of us, but to have that as a part of growing up in such a sort of key part of our lives, to be told something like that by someone that says, listen, your song or what you've done has had a huge impact on me, is like, just from a sort of developmental, like growing up, that has a huge impact, and like it really makes you proud of what you're doing. Like, you know, you're obviously, you want to be doing what you love, but equally, like Mum said, there's backlash. You're aware that there's, you know, people that will not be as in favour. But what those moments of people that tell you how much something means to you, it makes it all worth it.
1: What about you, Alfie? Anyone come up to you and just say, man, this changed my life, or this helped me through a rough time? And how did that affect you?
4: Yeah, I think recently, particularly when we were doing our live performances that accompanied the album release in kind of mid-April time or late April, we did a couple of live kind of concert performances. Off the back of them, there are a couple of people like had flown all the way from Austria or Germany just to stay for one day and watch and to say how, and like, and so speaking to those guys who were just incredible and kind of the admiration for both their dedication to like kind of their support for us was just such an amazing feeling. It was a real honor that they'd kind of put that much trust and support into us and belief into what we're doing. And so, as Tom says, it's really a kind of encouraging, both very delightful and very encouraging experience to have when it does happen.
1: Yeah.
4: Because it does really make you feel like you're making a difference with what you're doing, which is especially important in particularly from like a digital perspective.
1: Right.
4: So yeah, definitely.
3: I mean, that's why doing things live has been so great for us.
1: Yeah.
3: Because when we were sort of blowing up in the pandemic, there's a sort of detachment to it, you know, like it's obviously amazing.
1: Right.
3: But being there on a stage or afterwards, like looking someone in the eye that says, I really enjoy your music, it's been great, is such a different thing. And it's why it's such an amazing thing to do stuff live. I'm really glad that we've started to do that, because it's such a different thing.
0: I think the landscape has the musical landscape has changed so much in the last 5 or 6 years since the pandemic. And you look at now what's happening with AI, and there's a sense that, you know, people want the real, they want the organic.
1: Yes.
0: And it's, you know, it's going to take flight to smaller corners probably, but like it's so important to protect that. And I totally agree. I think it's part of the exciting features of performing some of the stuff live. Although it brings its own challenges when, you know, you make the recording in the studio and you can, oh, let's add some oboe, let's add a load of extra stuff. You got to deliver that with six of you. And
1: right.
0: There's a lot of hormones in a family anyway, this size and this age, right? So it's not always easy to get the show on the road, but when it works, it's brilliant.
2: Yeah.
1: The one thing I like you mentioned is all the different things that you've been feeling. One of the things I think that's stayed true to you is that despite your international success, you've stayed rooted in your local community in Kent. How has the response been from your local area? And then, of course, when you expand out, go to other areas, how has that followed you?
2: I mean, I think Kent is a sort of microcosm of the rest of the world at the moment, in that we have obviously a lot of lovely supporters and friends who have been, come to gigs, and we have a little sort of a tribe of people that we can rely upon. But we are politically in quite a divided situation, and the local council is run by a political group that we would say we were very much not in the same vein as. So it's definitely been something that we have kind of wondered about when we've gone out to see how people are going to respond to us, but it's actually always been incredibly supportive and lovely.
1: Good.
2: And it's definitely made us, we're actually moving out of our local area over the summer and going up to the north of England to play a couple of gigs in a festival up there. So yeah, we've got braver, I think.
1: Yeah.
2: It's definitely been exciting to experience.
0: We hope to take inspiration from some of the places that you know really well, and the people that you know, and that's where you find some of the stories and some of the locations as well.
1: Right.
0: Doing local festivals. We're still trying to figure out what an audience expects from us, because it's quite, you know, there's a bunch of people that don't know you.
1: Sure.
0: You turn up as a family band.
1: Right.
0: Everyone's heart already sinks probably when they see the acoustic guitar or whatever. And then you want to surprise them positively. And most of the time we manage that. But then some people that know our work online kind of expects a lot of humour.
1: Sure.
0: And a lot of parody. And so we're playing with that balance. And again, it's a work in progress, I think. But so far, so good.
2: Yeah.
1: I've got one last question for you. But before we get to that, How do people find you and connect with you?
2: So you can check us on all socials. It's marshfamilysongs.com. And you will find us, on all of the different social sites there. And that will take you and link to our website, which is also marshfamilysongs.com. And you can find out about where we're going to be playing, and you can find out how to get the albums and all of the other things that we've been up to.
1: My final question is for each of you. I want each member of the Marsh family, what would you like to tell and leave the listeners with one message about hope, creativity, and finding joy through music and how you approach it? What would you tell them?
0: Who wants to go first?
2: I think we actually put it on a mug once that it's better to sing than to cry.
1: Okay.
2: And that was always our idea from the very earliest days. Put it to song, put it to music, and it's better than sitting feeling miserable about the event. So that would be mine.
4: Yeah, I think kind of building on that, music has always been such a good form of expression, and not just from a political lens, although obviously that is something that is pertinent now. But I think just being able to express emotion through the music is such a valuable experience. So yeah, I'd see music as a brilliant avenue for emotional expression and or as Mum was saying, kind of like a venting.
3: Mine's not original, but I think that no one has summed it up better than Stevie Wonder in the lyric, "Music is a world within itself, with a language we all understand,
1: right,
3: with an equal opportunity for all to sing, dance, and clap their hands."
2: Touché.
1: Okay.
0: I just finish with, I guess, the three words that we always return to: hope, heart, and humour. You can't get them all the time. Sometimes you only get one and not the others, but look for those and they should point in the right direction.
1: Yeah. Okay, one last bonus question just got me thinking about. Since we've got such a difference in age here, because it's a mother and a father and their kids, what are the influences of music that you bring to the family band?
4: Well, eldest first. I was going to say, I was just going to pop and say eldest first. You guys have got more experience than us.
2: I think we realised this year that we'd probably done our job when sort of Thomas's Spotify roundup had him as the age of 72.
3: Yeah, average listening age of 72.
2: Because he's well in your biggest present for your birthday was a Dr. Hook album. So we realised that obviously we'd managed to influence them, if not subliminally, then very much intentionally. But I think that's always been our thing, and particularly from Ben, that music, you shouldn't be restrained by genre. That if you like it, if it makes you feel something, if you can sing along to it, then we'll listen to it.
1: Right.
2: We have a completely random assortment. In fact, every summer we have a summer playlist that everybody has to add to. We get overruled. Mine always get overruled. My 80s classics
3: 80s
2: are often
3: power ballads,
2: binned, unfortunately. But if you like it and you can sing it, then you should be playing it and you should be listening to it.
1: Yeah.
0: So the short answer is Mum is 80s power ballad classic. I'm probably anything world music or Peter Gabriel.
1: Yeah.
0: Kind of that brings a balance here. Paul Simon and Boys, what about you?
3: Yeah, I mean, I'm a weird mix of stuff. My playlist is very strange, but I'd say, yeah, sort of 70s rock and kind of folk rock is kind of where I'd sit.
4: And I'd say my core inspiration has like always been Sting.
1: Yeah.
4: Or the Police and Sting. But Sting particularly.
2: And then just to speak for the two girls, our youngest is actually her main motivation, I think, at the moment, is Steel Ice Band. So we have a really random and eclectic backdrop when it comes to writing and performing.
1: Yeah, that's good. That's really good. I mean, you've got a good blend and that's really what counts. I was just kind of interested on the influences, but it's evidently worked for you and that's the main thing. Well, this has been great. I really appreciate you taking the time to join me today.
2: Thank you.
0: Thanks for having us.
4: Thanks very much for having us.
1: Oh, it's been my pleasure. A big thank you to the Marsh family for being our guests on LiveWire Network today. To end the program, here is the latest single, A New Way. I'm Tony Mantor. Bye for now.

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2: Hello, I'm Tony Mantor. Welcome to the Live Wire Network. Thanks for tuning in today. My guest today is an incredible artist known for her signature R&B vibes. She is also known for her track Starting Again and originally won the UK talent show Opportunity Knocks. It's great to welcome Grace Kennedy.
3: Yeah, I'm so excited to be on your show. Thank you so much.
2: Yeah, let's start this off. My first question is, you've had an incredible career, music, television, live entertainment. When you look back at everything, what moment was it that you first realized that your dream was actually becoming reality?
3: I think at 17 years old, I was asked to sing some songs with Marvin Hamlisch at the Royal Albert Hall. I think that was the first time I couldn't believe it, that I was in this amazing place singing with the Royal Philharmonic Orchestra and singing Marvin Hamlisch, who was Barbra Streisand's MD, musical director.
2: Yeah.
3: And he wrote some amazing songs, scores like Chorus Line. Chorus Line was very big on Broadway. That was, you know, because at 17, I think I hadn't performed in front of so many people and I was so nervous.
2: Yeah.
3: Sitting next to him, and he sort of touched my arm to say, "It's okay, don't worry.
2: Yeah.
3: You've got this." And then after that, it was just, you know, it just went from there to my BBC television show. And I was very lucky to get 6 shows with the BBC. They only commissioned 1 show. The reason why I got all 6 is that I was approached, my agent was approached, but Barry Manilow had 6 shows with the BBC and he became ill. I don't know if he had the flu or something wasn't right. And they asked if I would take all 6 shows.
2: Yeah.
3: That was with the BBC then for 3 years.
2: That was a great run. And not only that, you got the BAFTA award for doing it.
3: That's right. Yeah, the show won the BAFTA and I was so pleased with that.
2: So how did you feel winning that? I mean, that is a huge award in the UK.
3: Well, yeah, it's a huge award for somebody who was only 19, you know, at the time.
2: Yeah.
3: And for the whole production, the show, the costumes, it was so great to hear them called the Grace Kennedy Show. It was so good.
2: Yeah.
3: That was a great moment. But there's been some great moments throughout the television show, working with Al Jarreau and the Pointer Sisters. It was a masterclass in itself, working with those guys, you know?
2: Yeah. Now, to start out at 17 and then have an award-winning TV show at 19, that's really young.
3: Oh, I started out. I tell you, when I started out was when I was 11.
2: Okay.
3: And I won a talent competition, won that. And my mum said, "Do you want to take this seriously?" And she approached a singing teacher. From 11 years old, I then worked with the singing teacher, Mark Hayden. And then I think it was the age of 13, he said, you got to go out there and perform in front of an audience.
2: Yeah.
3: They found a club for me. It was called the Green Man Club. It was down in Great Portland Street in London. And every Wednesdays, singers would go down there and pay their money for the band to play for them. And they used to have Opportunity Knocks. And at the time, a bit like X Factor, Opportunity Knocks.
2: Right.
3: New faces would come down and, you know, talent scout for new talent. And I was lucky to, at the age of 15, I was lucky that I got on the show.
2: Right.
3: That was the first start of my career on that show.
2: Yeah. Now, did you fully grasp it? I mean, 17, doing what you was doing, the 19, hosting your own TV show. Did you fully grasp what that really meant?
3: No, I didn't. I didn't know. It was a whirlwind of learning songs and dance routines.
2: Yeah.
3: There was no time to think about anything, you know.
2: Right.
3: I was so, you know, everything was just thrown at me and I just had to swim and learn, you know.
2: Yeah. And then it wasn't too long after that that you had a collaboration with Boy George on The Wishing Well.
3: That's right.
2: That was a top 20 hit for you. How did that collaboration come together? And then once it did come together and started having that success, what did it mean to you to be able to step up to that next level?
3: Well, it was so wonderful that Great Ormond Street Hospital in London, we were doing this wonderful song for them, and producers were looking for all the artists to come on board, and I was asked, and obviously I think Boy George had something to do with, I think he wrote some of the song at the time, and they just gathered up quite a few singers and celebrities, and we all went on and learned the song there and then. You know, it wasn't like, here's the song, we'll see you next week. It was there and then. You had to sing the song. That was a great time with everybody. And we raised, I think, a lot of money for the charity. So to get the top 20, oh, that was so good.
2: Now, it wasn't shortly after that, you crossed the Atlantic and started having US success.
3: Starting again. Yeah. I think that song was in the Billboard 100.
2: Yeah.
3: Went down to number 30 in the charts. And
2: Yeah. It did really well. So how did that feel? Not only having a career in the UK and England, now you're having a career in the US. You're becoming international.
3: It was just amazing. Absolutely amazing. I didn't know that Starting Again would have hit the charts out there. Just so incredible at the time.
2: Yeah.
3: I think at the time, you know, I was around 17 years old at that time when Starting Again went out. So, it was fantastic. I was really proud.
2: So with all the things that you've done, all the people that you've collaborated with, been on stage with, you've had on your TV show, what legend or what singer made the most impact on you?
3: Oh, I'd say Sammy Davis Jr. made a really big impact on me.
2: Okay.
3: I was invited to sing on the Royal Variety Show, where you sing in front of the Queen.
2: Right.
3: It was the Queen Mother at the time and Prince Charles at the time.
2: Okay.
3: When I did it. And Sammy Davis and Aretha Franklin was also guest singing on the show.
2: Wow.
3: They were so lovely to me because at that time I was young. They sort of, you know, cuddled me and nurtured me.
2: Yeah.
3: And years later, Sammy invited me to one of his shows at the London Palladium with Liza Minnelli.
2: Okay.
3: We went along and it was a fantastic show. Then afterwards, Al Trevisi's wife said, come back to our place. We're at the Inn on the Park. We've got a suite there. Come back and, you know, have drinks. And so we all went back, just some chosen few people.
2: Uh-huh.
3: I'm sitting there and all of a sudden Sammy came up to me and he said, are you hungry? I said, yes. He said, I'm going to make you something. And he went in the kitchen and 20 minutes later, he came out with these scallops cooked in white wine and herbs. It smelled so good.
2: Yeah.
3: I just couldn't believe it. You know, they were so tasty as well.
2: Yeah.
3: I kept pinching myself saying, gosh, Sammy Davis cooked scallops for me. I can't believe it. And that was, such a memory that I'll never forget.
2: Right.
3: I've said to somebody, you know, celebrity chefs weren't invented then, but he would have been my number one celebrity chef. He was so good at cooking. It was amazing, amazing.
2: Now, in your travels, what are some of the more memorable shows that you'll always have in your mind? You never know what happens. You know, sometimes it can be just somebody popping up or the show just explodes for some reason and just goes well. What lingers in your memory of a performance?
3: Well, I also went into the acting side of my career.
2: Okay.
3: And I think the most memorable for me was when I went to Tokyo, Japan.
2: Okay.
3: We did Carmen Jones. I was starring as Carmen.
2: Okay.
3: The audience were just incredible. They sat quiet all the way through and you're thinking, gosh, are they enjoying it? And at the end, the eruption and the appreciation. And I think that really was a special time for me, especially I've never been to Tokyo. I've not been to any of those places and Hong Kong.
2: Right.
3: I really was taken back with the audience there. It was just amazing. Amazing.
2: Yeah. Now you've done soul, you've done pop, you've done R&B, you've done TV, you've done acting.
4: What feels like home to you? What are you most comfortable at doing?
3: Well, I'll let you into a secret. I love gardening.
4: Okay.
3: Well, I'll turn the camera around a bit.
4: Okay.
3: Can you see a little bit of my garden?
4: Oh, yeah, yeah. Our listeners can't see it, but I sure can.
3: So I love planting wonderful plants and with my gardeners, and I just love that. It's so peaceful.
4: Yeah.
3: I would walk around if I'm learning something.
4: Yeah.
3: You know, I'm walking around singing in the garden, which is so therapeutic. So that's what I love. I love doing that. And it only came around, actually, because of lockdown. You know, we tried so many things in lockdown. And the gardening for me was just came, you know, I just got into it and I loved it.
4: Yeah.
3: I don't like getting my hands dirty too much, so I wear the gloves. But I love seeing the end result. You know, I love that. Love it.
4: That also can give you an inner peace that you just need to just totally relax.
3: Exactly. I love it.
4: Yeah, because so many people get out there, they live this fast-paced life, and they don't take time, as the old saying goes, to smell the roses and realize what they have.
3: Exactly. I'm trying to embrace everything, and I'm so grateful for everything that's happening. And I really think about a lot of things now more than I used to, you know.
4: Right.
3: Because life is too short, you know?
4: Yeah, absolutely. It is. It is. That's a fairly similar topic that comes up with a lot of people that I talk with.
3: Yeah.
4: Is that when they're young, they're out there blowing and going, trying to get everything just right. And then as they age, they start realizing that that was a part of their life, but there's other things they can integrate and just have a much more fulfilling life going for them.
3: That's right. Absolutely spot on. Love it.
4: Yeah.
3: Yeah.
4: So now you're doing some new music.
3: Yay!
4: Yeah, tell us a little bit about that.
3: The album is Desire, spelled D-Z-I-R-E.
4: Okay.
3: We put some really, it's a diverse album with powerhouse ballads, bit of pop, bit of drum and bass, not heavy drum and bass, but we're getting to now the first single, which is Strong.
4: Right.
3: Which has got a little bit of drum and bass in there and was written by Junior Driscoll, who had the big hit Mama Used to Say.
4: Okay.
3: And Robbie Taylor. And the single actually was produced by my brother, Errol Kennedy, from the group Imagination. Do you remember Body Talk, Just an Illusion?
4: Oh, yes, yes.
3: Yeah. So he's the drummer in the band and also he's a producer. He's done about 4 tracks on the album.
4: Okay.
3: And we've got quite a few nice original songs. And another producer that's on the album is Ben Robbins. And he produced Cher and Enrique Iglesias. A lot of his stuff is very violin, stripped back, strong songs that are on the album.
4: Yeah.
3: So that word strong keeps coming through the whole thing.
4: Yeah.
3: I wanted that to be the first single because you have to be strong in this business to get through.
4: Right.
3: And I'm always asked, you know, what would you say to somebody who's trying to get into the business? And you've just got to be strong and you've got to, you know, focus and you've got to have that passion for this business and also have some good support, people behind you or around you, family or good friends, you know?
4: This business will eat you up and spit you out if you don't pay attention to it.
3: Exactly that.
4: And you've got to be very careful because there's a lot of people out there that'll promise you a lot of things that don't deliver.
3: Yeah.
4: You've got to take control. You've got to take and really watch over everything you're doing so that you're going where you want to go, not where they want you to go.
3: Exactly that. You've spot on again. You've hit the right notes there. And that's what I just want the best for everything I do now.
4: Yeah.
3: Any opportunity that's right, I take it with both hands.
4: Absolutely. So where is this going to be going? You're releasing the single to radio?
3: Yeah, the single's out now.
4: Oh, it's out now. Okay.
3: Yeah. Strong's out. That's been out. It's been a month now, Strong.
4: Okay.
3: It's doing not bad. Also, the album is released on the 2nd of October, so...
4: Okay, we'll be out in time for that then.
3: You'll be on time for that?
4: Yes.
3: Throw everything at it.
4: That's right.
3: Play the tracks. And if you want us to send you the album so you can have a listen...
4: Oh, that'd be great.
3: I can get them to send you a link, a private link, so you can listen to the tracks.
4: Yeah, that'd be great. That'd be great. So what are your hopes now? What do you see in your future coming up?
3: In my future, at the moment, I see that I'm working on this album.
4: Yeah.
3: Which is the most important thing to me at the moment this year.
4: Right.
3: Then I'd like, which is in the progress, is concerts and festivals. That's what I'd like to do.
4: Right, right.
3: You know, to perform the songs from the album. That's my main thing. I want to sing those songs.
4: Yeah.
3: We chose songs that I know I feel and they come from the heart.
4: Good, yeah.
3: I can perform them. It was so important to me.
4: Did you record them in London or where did you record them?
3: Yeah, I record them in London.
4: Uh-huh.
3: And it's been a process because obviously, you know, with an album, you just don't do it one time. You build up to it, you know, to get all the right feelings and sounds and everything.
4: Right.
3: And we finished the album in January.
4: Okay.
3: Would you believe it?
4: Yeah.
3: Yeah. So I'm really pleased now that it's out. Well, the album's not out until October, but I'm pleased that the singles are coming out.
4: Right.
3: There's three singles. We've got Strong, Desire, and a summer track called One Love. That's coming out.
4: Okay.
3: Then the big one will be the album on the 2nd of October with a bonus track called The Boss. Do you remember the Diana Ross track, The Boss?
4: Yes, yes.
3: Yeah, we've redone that. Sorry, I've got a butterfly flying.
4: Well, a butterfly is a good thing.
3: Oh, it's lovely. See it? Can you see it? Can you see the butterfly flying around?
4: Oh, yes. There he is.
3: There he is.
4: Yeah, a butterfly is a good thing.
3: Oh.
4: I've always heard that if a butterfly flies around you, that's good luck coming your way.
3: Oh, thank you. Thank you. That's what I need. I need all the luck.
4: Yeah, that's what we all do. Going through the process of recording this and working with the people, that must have brought back a great passion for you to just splash over and keep promoting this.
3: Yeah, I think because, you know, when I did the four albums with the BBC,
4: right.
3: Well, it was DJM first.
4: Uh-huh.
3: The BBC came on board for One Voice.
4: Mm-hmm.
3: I didn't have any say in the album.
4: Right.
3: The producers were there. I just went in, sang the songs.
4: Yes.
3: That was it.
4: Right.
3: But on this album, I am so in it.
4: Good.
3: With the whole production and everything. And oh, I love it.
4: So this is a reflection of you then?
3: That's absolutely a reflection of me.
4: Yeah.
3: That's why I'm so passionate. I know people go, oh, that word passionate, but I am so passionate about it because I've been a part of it.
4: Yeah.
3: It's in the making of 7 years doing this album.
4: Wow. Yeah.
3: You know, finding the songs, finding the right producers.
4: Yeah.
3: Yeah. So I'm really pleased now it's coming out in October.
4: Yeah. So do you have a website where people can follow you?
3: I've got Instagram.
4: Okay.
3: If people go into, it's at Grace Kennedy Official.
4: Okay.
3: And that's the same for Facebook, also TikTok.
4: Right.
3: And Instagram. Yeah.
4: That's the one thing that's changed so drastically between now and the past is that with Instagram and Facebook, the people that follow you can actually reach out to you and contact you, and you can create a great combination of followers and passionate people that love your music where you didn't know that in the past.
3: Of course. And also what is so wonderful, I've had videos sent to me from back in the days when I did all the television shows.
4: Yeah.
3: They're sending me all these lovely clips and I just couldn't believe it because I tried to get them from the BBC footage, but the archives, I don't know, they're not there anymore because they're so old or whatever, but there's fans out there have sent me so much footage and I've put them on my Instagram and TikTok and Facebook.
4: Nice.
3: It was so good to see the performance with Marvin Hamlisch.
4: Yeah.
3: And Bruce Forsyth as well.
4: Yeah.
3: I worked with Bruce. All these wonderful people that I've worked with, I've got these great memories, which is so good, you know?
4: I've heard that the BBC is actually digitalizing your whole catalog now and putting it out there.
3: That's right. They digitalized them. Oh, gosh. 4 years ago, they were starting digitalizing them.
4: Okay.
3: And it's this year that we've decided to put a new album together. I mean, first they were thinking, well, let's do the best of. And I said, no, I'd like to do something original with great writers.
4: Yeah.
3: Musicians. And this is how it all came around with Desire, the album.
4: Right.
3: I'm so pleased and grateful that they listened and
4: yeah,
3: supported me on it.
4: Oh, that's great. There's nothing better than putting new music out that you're passionate about.
3: Yeah, exactly.
4: And then waiting for the response of the listeners and your fans to grab a hold of it.
3: Exactly. And like you say, all those four albums are there for people to stream and listen to.
4: Right.
3: It's just wonderful that we're just bringing it right up to date with a new album, you know?
4: Yeah. What's an accomplishment that you are most proud of that people might not recognize or remember?
3: Oh, gosh. I think the one was my BBC television show. To have that, that was a great thing to have. And also, I think the other one would be singing in front of the royals, you know, at 17 years old.
4: Oh, yeah.
3: That was great because I sang in front of the Queen's mother at the time, and Prince Charles when he was Prince Charles before he became king.
4: Oh, wow.
3: That was an amazing achievement, something that I accomplished at the age of 17 years old.
4: Right.
3: That's with me for the rest of my days. And so that was a good thing for me at that time.
4: Oh, yeah. Yeah.
3: And also I have the photographs with the Queen. I did the Royal Variety Show again.
4: Right.
3: And then performed in front of our Queen as well. I was very fortunate to perform in front of the Queen Mother and Prince Charles at the time, and then the Queen and Prince Philip. So that's something very special. And they're great memories, great memories.
4: Yeah.
3: Yeah.
4: Now, speaking of memories, who are some of the influences that helped shape you?
3: Oh, God.
4: Not only those early days, but in this last album that you put together.
3: I think it's got to be Tina Turner now.
4: Okay.
3: I love her performance, the energy she had.
4: Oh, yeah.
3: I love that because that's what I love to do is perform with the energy. She sets the bar really high. And if I could sort of get there where she was, I'd be so pleased. She was just absolutely amazing. Amazing.
4: Yeah.
3: So Tina would have been my, yeah.
4: So if someone new to your music today,
3: yeah,
4: what song would you want them to start with? And it doesn't have to be your hit records or anything. What song would you think would impact them that they'd want to hear more?
3: Oh, gosh. I think the ballads for me shows off my voice.
4: Okay.
3: And it has the impact because there's quite a few powerhouse ballads on the album.
4: Okay.
3: Anyone who's going to listen to the album, yes, they'll have the up tracks and they're great. To hear the voice and the quality.
4: Right.
3: That, for me, I'd hope that whoever listens to the album will hear all the reflections and the feelings that I put into the ballads.
4: Yeah. Now, you know, from a singer's standpoint, you're recording songs, and out of all the songs that you record, there's always that one song that you record, you listen to it, for some reason, you say, man, that is the best song I think I've ever done. Now, it might not be your biggest song as far as release or records or charts, but what is that one song that you recorded that might not have got the attention that it deserved, but you felt that it was the best that you did?
3: Really hard. That's a hard call, that one. that's a hard one to single out all the other songs, you know, because there's so many
4: right
3: in there. I would have loved to have had out there. That's a hard one. That's a hard one.
4: Well, hey, you got to ask a hard question every now and then, you know?
3: That's a hard question. I mean, the song now on the album, Desire, Wherever You Are Tonight, and Love Affair, they're two big ballads.
4: Okay.
3: I really love those two ballads. And Wherever You Are Tonight was written quite a few years ago, and I didn't record it. I did the demo, decided I wanted to put it on the album. The thing was, when I actually went into the studio to perform it, I was really ill.
4: Oh, yeah, that's tough.
3: Yeah, I had this virus and I couldn't shake it off.
4: Yeah.
3: I tried so hard to sing the song.
4: Right.
3: We had to leave it until I was well.
4: Right.
3: And it was January that I went in and put that song down, and I'm so proud of it.
4: Oh, that's good.
3: Because it has the feelings and everything that I wanted to put in that song.
4: Right.
3: I can hear it.
4: Yeah.
3: That's one that I could say that I'm really proud of. And Love Affair as well. They're two great.
4: You know, it's amazing that if you look at a lot of the singers that are known for their pop up-tempo songs, if you listen to them and then you hear them do a rare ballad, then all of a sudden you hear that shine through that you wouldn't thought that they could have. I can understand when you say that you've done all these up-tempo songs, but it's the ballads that really get your heart, because that's when you get a chance to really showcase what you're feeling, put your emotions into it, and really make that song your own.
3: Yeah, exactly. I'm hoping when people listen to the album, they will hear that. They will hear the emotion. They will hear the feeling. I hope it touches them as well. You know, sometimes when you're listening to albums, there's always one track that will get you. And I hope I nailed it on this album for people to listen to.
4: In closing, what would you like to tell people they might not know about you? You think that they need to know? What's a message for you to put across to the listener?
3: I would say, hello, listeners. I have a great album that's coming out in October, and I really would like you to listen to it and support me with it. I'm so proud of it, and I hope when you listen to it, you would love it too.
4: Yeah, that's great. Well, I really appreciate you taking the time to join us today.
3: Thank you. I really love this interview. Thank you so much for having me.
4: It's been my pleasure. Thanks again.
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0: are going from strength to strength on this chart. Oh my goodness. Really, really good songs. 100 countries voting again this week. Some great new entries, some great songs in the 40. And we are powered by the wonderful folk at Resilient Business Systems, giving us that extra oomph, that extra muscle. Oh my goodness. They don't make the tea, but if they could, they would.
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0: It is indeed four new entries on this week's chart, the first of which is in at 40 for the Rolling Stones.

The Rolling Stones and Mr. Charm, that's a new entry. And number 44 new entries this week, the second of which is in at 39 for Morten Harkett from A-ha and his daughter Timon. This is Hold Me.

So good to have a new single from Morten Harket from AHA, and his daughter Timon is featured on there as well. That's Hold Me. That's a new entry at 39 this week at 38. 10 weeks on the countdown for Carly Simon and Peaches. That's had a good run. And at 37, a new entry for Gary Curtis.

0: house with you.
1: Brand new entry on this week's chart, Gary Curtis, his version of Baby, Let's Play House. And at 36, it's the highest new entry. It's Davy Jones, The Bright Side of the Road.

Debbie Jones' live version of Van Morrison's Bright Side of the Road from his posthumous album, full of live stuff that he's done down the years. Very good, too. That's a new entry. It's the highest new entry at 36. And Keith Richards from the Stones' Bright Lights Big City is this week's number 35.

Keith Richards, Bright Lights, Big City. What a classic. 35, that is this week, and a 34, Paul Carrack, Always on My Mind. 33 is Jefferson Starship and Jetpack.

Jefferson Starship. Doing well as Jetpack, that's at 33 this week. And Big Country, 13 weeks on the countdown. And Eastworld at 32. The Proclaimers, Knock It Down, up to 31.

The Proclaimers and Knock It Down. They always do well, always come up with something good. That's the way they are, and always slightly different as well. Right, this is the Heritage Chart. We've got some great stuff in this week. Proclaimers at 31, and we are into the top 30 with the Bellboys. Follow up to their number one, Brighton's Calling. This is Echoes of Yesterday.

0: 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Everywhere.
1: Yeah, thanks to our friends at Resilient Business Systems who keep us going, keep us on air. That's the way we like it. As Casey and the Sunshine Band once said, we are into the top 30. We're up to 29 and a good rise this week for Linda Law, Mona in Paris.

Linda Law, Mona in Paris. That is doing well. That's at 29. At 28, it's The Gathering Stone, Whatever Happened to Judy Tean.

Yeah, Fisher said, and perfect. They're doing well. That's a good rise to 27 this week, and at 26, it's Bertie Higgins and a river.

Marshall Crenshaw doing well every day. That's at 25. 24, Hazeldene, long time gone. 10 weeks on the countdown for Norda Mullen Lemonade this week at 23. 10 weeks too for the Jive Aces Mystery Train. That's had a good ride. It's at number 22 this week. And Mickey Chop goes up to number 21.

Sticky Chub, me win. That's a 21, good rise for him. And breaking into the 20 at number 20 is Paper Lace with Philip Wright and Coney Island Blue.

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1: So Bryan Adams, The Ballad of Terry Fox, breaks into the top 10, unsurprisingly, at number 9. And at 8, it's Dex's Midnight Runners, Once a Man, Twice a Child.
2: I'm glad I had those times with you, made up for what we both went through. And it was so great hugging you in those last days of you. I helped you, but

Howard Jones stand up at number 6. Look at some of the names in the 10 so far. Brian Adams, Dexys, Gilbert O'Sullivan, Howard Jones. And at 5, it's Cliff Richard's Spirit in the Sky.

Cliff moves up to number five this week. We're in the top five, Spirit in the Sky. If he hits number one, it will be the fourth time that song has hit number one originally, way back in the day for Norman Greenbaum, who wrote it, then Doctor and the Medics, then Gareth Gates. Let's wait and see. At four, it's Paul Heaton, Sad Songs and Lawsuits.

There it is, Sad Songs and Lawsuits. Paul Heaton doing well, but it's a very, very strong top 10. Who is going to be number one this week? Will Racy stay there, or will they be supplanted? Right, we are up to number three. It's Soul Believer, Johnny Hates Jazz.

0: Soul Believer.
1: Number three this week, Johnny Hayes Jazz and Jackie Graham, Soul Believer. That's doing well. 2 weeks at the top for Roycey. She Belongs to Me. Still pulling in the votes. This week, it's at number two.

0: Gracie right back on the scene once again with a number one up there for 2 weeks. She belongs to me this week at number two. 8 weeks, 2 months on the countdown. What a top ten we have. Let's count it down and reveal this week's number one.
1: 10.
0: At number 10, Holding Claude was Junior, The Right Track.
1: 9.
0: Bryan Adams, The Ballad of Terry Fox.
1: 8.
0: It's Dex's Once a Man, Twice a Child.
1: 7.
0: Gilbert O'Sullivan at 7, Growing Old Disgracefully.
1: 6.
0: Stand Up, Howard Jones at 6 this week.
1: 5.
0: Into the 5, Cliff at 5, Spirit in the Sky.
1: 4.
0: Paul Heaton, Sad Songs and Lawsuits.
1: 3.
0: Johnny Hayes Jazz, Jackie Graham, Soul Believer.
1: 2.
0: Racy, She Belongs to Me.
1: And this week's Heritage Chart, number 1.
0: It's Lulu, I'm in Love Again.

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1: So, 20 Coney Island Blue Paper Lace featuring Philip Wright and Rumour. Before the Plains, this week at 19.

Pope, Our Town at 18 on this week's chart. What a chart again. What a top 40. And in there is Pat Boone, right in the mix with Donna, this week at number 17.

Sons of Legion, Stand By Me, up to 15 this week, getting closer to the top 10. And at 14, still on the rise, it's Mungo Jerry and Pick It Up.

There he is, Mungo Jerry. Pick it up, Raimondo and Daryl Hyam on guitar. 14 this week on the chart, and at 13, Good Rise for Steve Ellis and Sunset.

Steve Ellis and Sunset doing well. That's up to 13. 12, Brussels is Haunted, former number one, Echo and the Bunnymen, 11 weeks on the countdown. 9 weeks on the chart too for DBA, Wonderland, this week at 11, and holding at 10, Claude Woods Jr. and The Right Track. So we are into the top 10, and at number 9, it's Bryan Adams, The Ballad of Terry Fox.

0: exclusive. And check this out for one of our classic tracks. 1984, this track came out. 24 weeks on the US Billboard chart. Now made famous to the TV show Stranger Things. Prince, Purple Rain.
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1: 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That's when I knew that your heart was scarring. 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

0: noticed not for achievement but for laughter. That lovable rogue, his voice loud and bright. There was a spark in his eyes, a quiet ambition that hinted of dreams beyond anyone's imagination. Times have changed, seems afraid.
1: Times have changed.
0: Driven by desire and stretched to impatience, he imagined a future where he would rise above. Not bound by the rules or the weight of his beginning, he was fueled by a hope that only grew stronger. He played the class clown, joking and jesting, masking his hurt and his unspoken goals. Wit became his shield, guiding his pride, keeping trouble at bay and hiding the weight he carried. People laughed, but he held his own plans, visions of belonging, a throne, a place of his own. He saw himself as someone who could rise, challenge limits and move forward, despite the hardship of his path. And then maybe one day they'd look back at him differently, as the boy who used humour to spark something more, rising from the shadows with little to lose, proving that sometimes those who start with the least have the most to achieve. Then maybe we all do.

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Times have changed, seems afraid. Driven by desire and stretched to impatience, he imagined a future where he would rise above. Not bound by the rules or the weight of his beginning, he was fueled by a hope that only grew stronger. He played the class clown, joking and jesting, masking his hurt and his unspoken goals. Wit became his shield, guiding his pride, keeping trouble at bay and hiding the weight he carried. People laughed, but he held his own plans. Visions of belonging, a throne, a place of his own.

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2: 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A top 10. 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

0: Hello, my name's Emma Scott, and I present to you the Plug-In Baby Radio Show. It's 2 hours every week of the freshest ear-thrilling sounds to be found. I've got new music from the most exciting independent artists, and I'll play established bands too. 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
2: 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Friends to lovers need a part to star in. 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